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1: 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I'm Michelle Franzen, ABC News.
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8: Here's your 14 First Alert forecast. For the overnight hours, clear and hazy with a low of 76. On Tuesday, an extreme heat warning, a high of 93, the heat index near 110. Afternoon and evening thunderstorms, a few may be severe with damaging winds, and a low of 69 overnight. On Wednesday, partly cloudy, not as hot, with a high of 83. I'm Chief Meteorologist Jeff Lyons with your 14 First Alert forecast.
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0: Blackhawk with every once in a while here on our Country Music Monday Night Get Together. I'm Doyle King, and I'll be right back with my first Texas-sized music set of the evening. The Judds kick that off next.
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0: In Ocean Springs, Mississippi today for Nolan Wells, the 18-year-old who died after a July 4th boat trip. Wells' mother, Christine Wansley, spoke at the service.
1: Your absence has left an emptiness that can never truly be filled. A piece of our hearts will always be missing.
0: A new round of severe weather moving toward the Midwest and East Coast. Parts of the upper Midwest facing the threat of damaging winds and possible tornadoes. ABC meteorologist Ginger Z on rough weather in Utah.
2: More than 400 severe storm reports since Friday. In Beaver County, Utah, monsoon thunderstorms dropping up to an inch and a half straight on the recent Cottonwood burn scar, triggering flash flooding. The murky, blackened waters carrying the wildfire's remains.
0: A Connecticut dog named Bella got a legislative honor for shielding a little boy from a charging bear July 4th. Bella will also get a steak as a bravery reward. This is ABC News. Across the pond, Andy Burnham has officially been sworn in as the new British Prime Minister.
3: I know people at home are fed up with politics. I hear you, and I want to be honest with you. We have not been good enough, and we need to be better.
0: He's the country's seventh leader in the last decade.
4: There was no Labour leadership contest. There was no general election. He was brought in by the Labour Party because he seemed to have the charisma that Keir Starmer lacks. But he was mayor of a major city in Britain, but he's reasonably untested, especially on the international stage. He comes to Downing Street with wars in Iran, in Ukraine, in Gaza, and of course, having to navigate that difficult relationship with the President of the United States.
0: ABC's James Longman. Southeastern Conference Commissioner Greg Sankey says the SEC is having serious conversations about breaking away from the NCAA. He says school presidents are frustrated over things like new eligibility rules and transparency around player payments. I'm Stephanie Officer, ABC News.
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11: Here's your 14 First Alert forecast for the overnight hours. Clear and hazy with a low of 76. On Tuesday, an extreme heat warning, a high of 93, the heat index near 110. Afternoon and evening thunderstorms, a few may be severe with damaging winds, and a low of 69 overnight. On Wednesday, partly cloudy, not as hot, with a high of 83. I'm Chief Meteorologist Jeff Lyons with your 14 First Alert forecast.
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George Strait, Conway and Loretta, Dolly Parton, and Randy Travis. 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

0: It's Clint Black with Walking Away here on our Country Music Monday night. I'm Doyle King. Next hour, I hope to share with you, if you can stick around, a story about Mac McAnally, the songwriter, and his relationship with Jimmy Buffett. He was a part of the Coral Reefer Band, and I got a great story coming up next hour. Plus, to help get us there, this Texas-sized music set that begins next with Kenny Chesney.
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0: In New York City, a suspect is in custody after he allegedly set off an incendiary device today that caused a fire outside a Manhattan federal building. The FBI identifying that suspect as 43-year-old Andrew Arabaca. Three people with minor injuries reported. James Barnicle, assistant director in charge of the FBI New York field office.
1: He is an anti-American, anti-government extremist. We know that from what he said. We know that from what he has said post-arrest. And we know that from what his actions that he tried to take today.
0: Authorities also saying Arabaca had two axes, a hammer, a machete, and three knives. President Trump today imposed 50% tariffs on most Canadian goods, claiming Canada has unfairly discriminated against American cars, alcohol, and dairy products. The move could touch off a new round of inflated prices and further strain the long-standing relationship between the two countries. This is ABC News. Copper is rising in value, which also means copper theft is also rising.
2: The value of copper has roughly doubled in the past year, thanks largely to the construction of data centers. With surging value comes increasing theft. So
3: AT&T will be offering a reward of up to $20,000 for specific and detailed information that leads to the arrest and conviction of copper thieves.
2: Beyond the public awareness campaign and the posting of rewards, AT&T is replacing copper wire with fiber optic cables. One neighborhood at a time. Jim Ryan, ABC News.
0: Coffee can be good for the body. That's the result of a new study from the American Heart Association. Researchers say in healthy adults, up to 400 milligrams of coffee a day, or 3 to 5 cups, may lower the risk of stroke, diabetes, and heart failure. But
4: high doses of caffeine, especially from energy drinks and energy shots, have been linked to higher blood pressure and abnormal heart rhythms.
0: ABC's Stephanie Ramos. I'm Stephanie Officer, ABC News.
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9: Here's your 14 first alert forecast for the overnight hours. Clear and hazy with a low of 76. On Tuesday, an extreme heat warning, a high of 93, the heat index near 110. Afternoon and evening thunderstorms, a few may be severe with damaging winds. And a low of 69 overnight. On Wednesday, partly cloudy, not as hot, with a high of 83. I'm Chief Meteorologist Jeff Lyons with your 14 first alert forecast.
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0: There's Trisha Yearwood with that perfect love here on our Country Music Monday Night Get Together. I'm Doyle King. I'll be right back with another Texas size music set, and John Anderson's kicking that off next when he puts that money in the bank.
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0: The Tate brothers are behind bars in Miami tonight as their lawyers say they plan on fighting extradition on a new round of rape and sex trafficking charges overseas. ABC's Victor Oquendo on the pair's arrest history.
1: The brothers, vocal supporters of President Trump and his sons. They've cultivated a massive social media following by promoting misogynistic views. The new charges come as the brothers have faced criminal investigations in the U.S. and Romania, where they were arrested back in 2022.
0: White House Press Secretary Caroline Leavitt, a short time ago on social media, tweeted that tomorrow's dignified transfer of the fallen U.S. service members is no longer taking place. She says the exact date and time are still being finalized. President Trump has said Iran will pay for its attack in Jordan that killed at least two service members Friday. A third service member is still missing. Since then, the U.S. has been bombarding Iran with strikes. This is ABC News. Tropical storm Bertha has officially formed in the Gulf of Mexico, expected to bring heavy rains to the area. The University of Michigan and Athletic Director Ward Manuel have agreed he will step down at the end of the year. University President Demencio Grasso announced the move following an investigation into the athletics department and former football coach Sharon Moore's relationship with an executive assistant.
2: The broader culture review has identified serious concerns that require immediate action. These include failures in accountability, structural deficiencies, weaknesses in our reporting and support systems, and concerns about retaliation.
0: Grasso says the school will open a national search for a new athletic director. The Chicago Cubs say Wrigley Field is the first major league ballpark to be designated a certified autism center by a credentialing board. It means at least 80% of guest-facing staff have completed autism and sensory training to assist fans. I'm Stephanie Officer, ABC News.
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7: Here's your 14 First Alert forecast for the overnight hours. Clear and hazy with a low of 76. On Tuesday, an extreme heat warning, a high of 93, the heat index near 110. Afternoon and evening thunderstorms, a few may be severe with damaging winds, and a low of 69 overnight. On Wednesday, partly cloudy, not as hot, with a high of 83. I'm Chief Meteorologist Jeff Lyons with your 14 First Alert forecast.
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George Strait, Conway and Loretta, Dolly Parton, and Randy Travis. 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

0: There's Tim McGraw with that tearjerker, Don't Take the Girl, here on our Country Music Monday night. I'll leave you with a nice long Texas-sized music set coming up. Joe Diffie's Pickup Band to kick it off right after this quick break.
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6: Here's your 14 First Alert forecast for the overnight hours. Clear and hazy with a low of 76. On Tuesday, an extreme heat warning, a high of 93, the heat index near 110. Afternoon and evening thunderstorms, a few may be severe with damaging winds, and a low of 69 overnight. On Wednesday, partly cloudy, not as hot, with a high of 83. I'm Chief Meteorologist Jeff Lyons with your 14 First Alert forecast.
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0: Clint Black and Desperado. Clint Black, he'll be back out on the road. He's got a pretty full schedule for the rest of the summer and into the fall, too. Hey, Brooks and Dunn on the way, and Eddie and Troy with a favorite.
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4: Here's your 14 first alert forecast for the overnight hours. Clear and hazy with a low of 76. On Tuesday, an extreme heat warning, a high of 93, the heat index near 110. Afternoon and evening thunderstorms, a few may be severe with damaging winds, and a low of 69 overnight. On Wednesday, partly cloudy, not as hot, with a high of 83. I'm Chief Meteorologist Jeff Lyons with your 14 first alert forecast.
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George Strait, Conway and Loretta, Dolly Parton, and Randy Travis. 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

0: Classic Country 94.7 WBIO, where you can listen in on your Alexa device. I always joke, maybe you got one for Christmas. It's still sitting in the box. You open that up. 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

0: George Strait just carried away. Yeah, he's done touring for this year, although you never know. He might end up doing some sort of surprise appearance or charity thing. You just never know. Vince Gill on the way and Pat Green.
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0: Still so hard to believe he's gone. Toby and a little less talk. Hey, George and Tammy on the way, and a classic from the Oaks with great life advice.
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We are Classic Country 94.

0: What an amazing time in country music history. George and Tammy together in Golden Ring. Randy Travis on the way and Brad Paisley.
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2: ABC News, I'm Stephanie Officer. After three American service members were killed overseas this weekend, Senate Minority Leader Chuck Schumer Monday confirmed Senate Democrats will again force a vote on an Iran War Powers resolution this week.
3: This carnage is the bitter fruit of Trump's labor in Iran. Every second Trump prolongs his war is another second the lives of our men and women in uniform are in danger.
2: Hearings start Tuesday when a judge will decide if there's enough evidence to put singer David on trial in the killing and dismemberment of 14-year-old Celeste Rivas Hernandez. Well, you're never too old to live your dreams, as ABC's Sherry Preston reports.
4: A 105-year-old Navy veteran in the Rochester, New York area ticked an item off his bucket list over the weekend, skydiving out of a plane. Spurgeon Butch Carlson did a tandem jump Sunday afternoon for his birthday. Last year, for his 104th, he did his first horseback ride with his 99-year-old brother.
2: This is ABC News. Senate Minority Leader Chuck Schumer says Democrats plan on forcing another vote this week on an Iran War Powers resolution. Congress has voted more than 10 times on various war resolutions, but those have failed, with most Republicans in the House and Senate backing President Trump. A judge has temporarily stopped the proposed merger between Paramount and Warner Brothers.
5: A federal judge here in California has granted a temporary restraining order as part of a lawsuit filed by attorneys general in multiple states. The court order puts Paramount Skydance's acquisition of Warner Brothers on hold for 14 days and means a merger cannot go forward during that time. The states led by California are trying to block the deal, citing antitrust worries involving the $110 billion acquisition of Warner Brothers. The judge saying in the order that the states offered compelling evidence the combined companies will possess substantial market share in the wide-release theatrical distribution market. Alex Stone, ABC News, Los Angeles.
2: I'm Stephanie Officer, ABC News.
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8: Here's your 14 first alert forecast for the overnight hours. Clear and hazy with a low of 76. On Tuesday, an extreme heat warning, a high of 93, the heat index near 110. Afternoon and evening thunderstorms, a few may be severe with damaging winds, and a low of 69 overnight. On Wednesday, partly cloudy, not as hot, with a high of 83. I'm Chief Meteorologist Jeff Lyons with your 14 first alert forecast.
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George Strait, Conway and Loretta, Dolly Parton, and Randy Travis. 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

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Oak Ridge Boys, Garth Brooks, George Strait, and Martina McBride? 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

0: It's Jody Messina and a lesson in leaving. Hey there, Melinda. Thanks for hanging out with me. She's just so much fun. One of those ladies' biggest smile ever and such a big heart, too. Diamond Rio on the way and Lone Star.
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0: Tracy, his take on that Johnny Paycheck classic, and She's All I Got. I've got more favorites on the way with Johnny Lee.
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0: And if I ever have a son, I think I'm gonna name him Bill or George, anything but Sue. I still ain't that man.
1: Country's legends, Barbara Mandrell, George Strait, Waylon Jennings, and Merle Haggard are playing right here, 90.

0: It's Lee Greenwood and Morning Ride. Daryl Worley, one of those guys who's done so much for our troops over the years. He's coming up in just a minute. And a classic from Sylvia that's going to take you back.
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0: It's Leroy Parnell, who I just saw on the Opry not too long ago, speaking of great Opry performances. I'm Linda heading out. You have a great rest of your day. We'll talk again, good Lord willing, tomorrow. Colin Ray in just a minute, and Montgomery Gentry.
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2: Good Tuesday morning. I'm Jeff Daly. This is the morning edition here on the Cromwell Ag Radio Network. It's brought to you by Rural King, America's farm and home store. In the marketplace, corn and soybean futures gapped higher yesterday, starting the new week. Second straight week with traders having ample bullish points to choose from and to justify sustained buying spree. First and foremost, the two-week weather forecast with above-average temperatures still prevalent, other than a few-day reprieve toward the end of the business week. Rainfall over the period also looks less than ideal in many areas for corn pollination especially, but also for pod set and early fill in soybeans as well. Geopolitical situations lean very bullish. The U.S. carrying out strikes against Iran for 10 consecutive days, and little news of a restart in negotiations, though regional mediators are reportedly scrambling to do so. In the Black Sea, the Kerch Strait into the Sea of Azov remains closed off to Russian wheat exports, and attacks on the regional shipping infrastructure remain elevated. In the market yesterday, September corn closed up 4.75 cents. December corn was up 5.5. August soybeans closed up 21.5. November soybeans were up 23.25. September Chicago wheat yesterday dropped 8.75 cents a bushel. In the crop progress report yesterday, corn condition declined a point while soybean condition showed some improvement. Our guest this morning is Jeff Cooper. He is president and CEO of the Renewable Fuels Association. They were in Washington last week trying to create momentum to get voluntary E15 legislation across the finish line. But Washington, you might say swinging the axe, but not many chips flying. There's lots of work to do in very little time. Partisanship is real, especially in front of the midterm election. Coming up, we'll talk with Jeff Cooper. I'm Jeff Nally. This is the morning edition on the Cromwell Ag Radio Network. 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Good morning and welcome back to the morning edition of the Cromwell Ag Radio Network. Washington was active with agriculture and related industry last week. American Soybean Association was in town. The corn growers of the nation were in town. And also the Renewable Fuels Association in place, making hill visits and working to try to see voluntary E15 legislation across the finish line. Jeff Cooper, the president and CEO of the Renewable Fuels Association, says there's a lot of talk in Washington, but not as much action as many would like to see.
3: There does seem to be a lot of wheel spinning happening in D.C. right now, especially on the Senate side when we talk about advancing year-round E15. Of course, we got that bill out of the House, had a lot of momentum coming out of that House vote. Then the bill moved over to the Senate, and things have really slowed down. You know, the wheels are turning, but they're not turning near fast enough. And we're really looking for action. We're looking for that

0: catalyst to really supercharge this effort and get that legislation out of the Senate. And you know, we met with 49 Senate offices in 2 days. So, you know, half of the Senate. And our goal really was to get to those senators from both sides of the aisle who maybe haven't been paying close attention to this issue. So, you know, Maine and New Hampshire to New York and Florida and Georgia, Oregon, Washington, New Mexico, everywhere in between. And what we heard from a lot of those offices initially was, well, we don't really have a dog in this fight. So we're, you know, kind of neutral on this issue. We haven't really taken a position. We don't have a lot of corn. We don't have any ethanol plants. And our response to that, of course, is, yeah, but you do have drivers. And you have a lot of them. You have working families who are looking for lower prices at the pump, and E15 could save them 20 or 30 or 40 cents a gallon. And it's always really powerful when you're able to show them some pictures of pumps, you know, dispensers or price signs from stations that are selling E15 today. That really gets their attention. And so when we look at, you know, this affordability issue being top of mind in every office on Capitol Hill, that's a pretty powerful message, and we're hopeful that that is going to help generate some buzz and some pressure to get leadership to get going on this thing.
1: Jeff, yep. I would ask your thoughts now in the Senate on the loss of the distinguished Senator Graham and also still the absence of McConnell. With regard to the path of E15 in the Senate, how do these two news events transpire in terms of the progress on that legislation?
0: Yeah, well, it does create even more challenges for us, Jeff, and more a delay, I think, as the Senate is sort of figuring out, you know, where they go from here in terms of what the Republican caucus looks like. I mean, obviously, Senator Graham, a very powerful force in the Senate and a leader in the Republican caucus, and a guy that a lot of his colleagues look to for cues and leadership on these sorts of issues. Senator Graham was a supporter of ethanol, supporter of E15. Of course, Senator McConnell's also been a very good ally and friend on these issues. So having those two, you know, missing from their roles, their active roles in the Senate right now is creating even more challenges. And that means we're going to have to lean even harder on Leader Thune and others at the top of the Republican caucus in the Senate to figure out a way and a path forward to getting this done. Obviously, they have a lot of work to do, a lot of other things to get done, not a lot of time left on the calendar, especially when you think about midterm elections coming up. So it's going to be a challenge to thread the needle, but we do see some opportunities to get this done.
1: Well, Senator Grassley hasn't slowed down in support of E15 legislation at all, and suggested in this past week that this could be attached to another piece of legislation. It could move through another committee that might give it a little more traction. Is that being discussed?
0: It is. I mean, Jeff, we are working with our friends like Senator Grassley and Senator Deb Fischer from Nebraska and Senator Ernst and then, of course, on the Democratic side, Senators Klobuchar and Duckworth and others to find every opportunity. And they are being creative and they're looking for options and ways forward. And so, yeah, we're talking about everything from a potential supplemental funding package to the defense spending bill to appropriations later in the year. There's just, you know, we're leaving no stone unturned and we are encouraging our friends to get creative, look for any and, you know, every potential vehicle to move this legislation. I do think it's unlikely that it would go as a standalone bill. It's going to be incredibly difficult to find the time to schedule a vote on a very narrow piece of legislation. And it's also, you know, as we found again or confirmed again this week, it's going to be a challenge to get the education done that would be necessary to get to 60 votes on a standalone piece of E15 legislation. So we are looking for any moving vehicle to attach this legislation to and get it done.
1: You have a new poll of consumers that came handily in time before your fly-in. And it seemed to suggest that rural, urban, D, or R all seem to favor more renewable fuel and saving money at the pump.
0: They really do, Jeff, and that those results were very well timed and not surprising to us, but maybe a bit surprising to some of the Senate offices that we visited. What that poll showed is, and we surveyed 2,000 registered voters from across the country, the entire political spectrum, and it found that three-quarters of registered voters, 74%, support increasing the availability of E15, and 71% specifically support legislation that would allow the year-round sale of E15. And there really was no partisan divide when you look at the kind of finer demographics on that polling. It showed that there is strong support, 70% plus, in both parties for getting this done. You mentioned the conflict in Iran. You know, obviously oil prices jumped back above $80 a barrel this week with the new activity or recent activity in the Strait of Hormuz, or lack of activity maybe. And those are very powerful and compelling statistics to share with these offices. And again, it makes sense, right? I mean, voters want lower cost options at the pump right now. They're facing very high, near record high prices at the gas pump, and they're looking for any options to help provide some relief.
1: One of the other items that's being considered in Washington is additional financial support for farmers who are suffering from low commodity prices, high input costs, and global economics. Jeff, is there evidence that would suggest that approving a voluntary E15 piece of legislation would help rural America in terms of jobs and in terms of farm income?
0: Absolutely, there is, Jeff. We completed an economic analysis, RFA, and the National Corn Growers Association earlier this year, showing that opening this market, and again, this isn't a mandate. That's something we have to explain to some of these offices. Nobody is forcing anyone to buy or sell E15. This simply opens the marketplace to that fuel on a 365-day-a-year basis. And that would absolutely boost demand for corn growers, you know, over the long term, and provide new opportunities and new markets and create new jobs and new economic activity, and certainly boost corn prices. And those things are all, you know, top of mind, I think, especially for those ag state legislators today, but also for folks outside of the Corn Belt. They want to help our farmers as well. And I think many of them are growing weary of needing to approve, you know, requests for more emergency aid and funding from USDA. And they'd like to find ways of supporting farmers that doesn't require USDA getting the checkbook out. And certainly building new markets and boosting demand and creating new value is the best way to do that. And E15 and other new biofuel markets is certainly the best option available. So we did have, I think, some breakthroughs when it comes to that message as well.
1: Can you guess how much more corn would be needed if this voluntary E15 bill would pass?
0: Yeah, the demand boost could be tremendous. We're talking about 2 billion bushels or more of new corn demand if E15 is adopted nationwide. Now, that's not going to happen overnight. It's going to take some time to phase in. But we know from talking with all of our friends in the retail sector and fuel marketers that is keeping that expansion from happening today is their inability to sell that fuel and offer it to their consumers every day of the year. So removing that barrier and giving the marketplace the choice to choose E15 would, you know, we think would cause expansion to happen very quickly. And again, once you get it totally phased in, we're talking about an additional 2 billion or more bushels of corn demand annually, and another 5 to 6 billion gallons of domestic ethanol demand.
1: Our guest this morning is Jeff Cooper, the president and CEO of the Renewable Fuels Association. More with Jeff coming up after the break here on the Morning Edition of the Cromwell Ag Radio Network. 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Good morning and welcome back to the Morning Edition. Arlen Suderman is with us of StoneX. Arlen, last week, the American Farm Bureau Federation, in their market intel, offered a report saying that we lose $31 billion in agriculture in 26, and in 27, they see losses at $32 billion. They see greater losses per acre on corn, on soy, on wheat, on cotton, and even into specialty crops, they see losses. Now, as I talked to Dr. Faith Parham on that, they're having to anticipate what input costs are going to be and also what commodity prices are going to be. So they're really guessing on both sides of the fence. But in terms of inputs, they're using USDA numbers for what they see. And the long story short is a tight balance sheet moving into the next crop year. Let's take soybeans, for example, where the nearby August at 1204.5 and the September, if you want, at 1193.5, but the November is only 1203. And if you look out to the March, you're at 1220. There's really not a lot of spread in the soybean trade. So what does that say to a producer about a crop in the field and a market that is basically flat from the front to the rear?
2: Yeah, first of all, the industry right now really only cares about the new crop. And so that's what they're focused on. That's why things are narrowing up, because we're not going to run out of supplies of corn or soybeans ahead of this year's harvest. No matter what happens, we're not going to run out of supplies because the harvest is getting close enough. And so they're focused on that new crop. That's the primary focus. And so the question then the farmer finds himself in is, you know, do I take advantage of these prices? 6 months ago, we would have loved to have had prices like this, although December corn actually was above $5. Will we get that chance again? And that's a legitimate question going here. No, soybeans above $12 for the November. That's certainly attractive. You look at, what are their holding capabilities? If you look at going into the May or July of next year, you get some better opportunities there. But still, even at that, it's $5, $12, there's a good chance. What am I going to be paying for diesel fuel? What am I going to be paying for fertilizer? That's why I go back to, don't get too caught up in what the price is, but focus on the margin and push the pencil. And be talking to your suppliers, both your fuel suppliers and your fertilizer suppliers. We have the tools today to lock in fertilizer prices, but you have to work with your supplier to do that, and they can work with us for doing that. But if you can, at whatever level they are, if you can lock in the margins that give you a profit or help you stay in business for another year, that's the focus. But you have to look at both sides together. And I think input costs, we were talking in the last segment about the opportunities for higher grain and oilseed prices, but there is dramatically higher input cost possibilities too. So you got to be looking at everything together and what combination works.
1: Can you give just a little idea about how the function of the market has changed, whereas producers can now trade in fertilizer and limit some of the risk factor that is there? There are actually contracts for fertilizer.
2: There are actually contracts for fertilizer, and you can work with your fertilizer supplier, but those combinations seem to happen. Different suppliers are at a different point as far as their comfort user levels with using those contracts. Obviously, you have the price set, and then you have getting the physical, and those two have to work together, and that's where your supplier comes in. Working with them to say, okay, let's lock in a price. Can you get the physical in order to do it at that price and be able to do it? A lot of times the supplier's reluctant to book supplies, not knowing if the farmer's going to buy it. But if you're working with them and they can go ahead and know they're going to have a customer, they're more comfortable in getting the physical to back up the price that they give to you. And same thing on fuel supplies as well. When we look at what's happening in the Strait of Hormuz, in the Persian Gulf, we look at what's happening in the Black Sea, and with Russia's inability to export diesel fuel now. They were the number two diesel exporter in the world, and now they're an importer of diesel. They have suspended exports. You got a planting season coming up in Brazil, and Brazil normally imports 20% of what they need from Russia. And when they can't get from Russia, they come to the United States to take away from us to get their supplies they need. And it's our harvest season coming up. So all of that is upside price risk for fertilizer and for diesel. And so that's why we need to look at that combination, even at today's prices, and see if we can make those margins work.
1: I think the market has learned the hard way about betting against the genetics that we have in the field for corn and for soybeans. But yet, when you look at the condition of the crop, it's not as good as it was a year ago. And you have this black swan wild card of this heavy, heavy smoke that is coming from Canada and from the upper U.S. that has blanketed a lot of the country. And I wonder, how is this crop being impacted by that lack of sunlight through that cloud of smoke? And then a crop that has struggled both with drought and with flood all in the same season.
2: Yeah, there's a lot of things there to unpack. Certainly, as we have looked at the smoke, I'll address that first. Commodity Weather Group, who we work with there, has done quite a bit of analysis on this. And what we have found, where you get light to moderate levels of smoke, you can actually help the crop with some of the nutrients in there, like sulfur, etc. You can boost yields, and we've seen that in the data. But when it gets really heavy, it blocks out enough sunlight to slow photosynthesis and reduce the carbohydrate production in the plant and hurt yields. And so we're going to have some areas, and have had some areas, that have had thick enough smoke to do that, while others have benefited. How does it come together? Commodity Weather Group, to this point, feels like the movement around of the smoke in different areas relative to maturity, that we probably in net have not seen a negative impact on the total size of the U.S. crop. When you look at those areas that are benefited with those areas that are hurt, but that's always a little bit of a guessing game on the data. And so it's very similar to what we're seeing with the periodic influxes of heat, as well as dryness that are moved around. But it keeps us on the edge. When you look at crop ratings, they're a little bit lower than last year. When you look at satellite NDVI scores or greenness scores, they're record high levels. Obviously, that could change. That could change this week when the new data comes in. But the bottom line is the funds don't have anything that clearly tells them that this is going to be a smaller crop than what USDA is currently projected. And in fact, I've seen some of the yield models that I know that the funds subscribe to, and those yield models are essentially within a bushel of where they were a year ago at this time, which is well above USDA's 183. So that's what they're trading. We're not lower in price because of what's happening in the Black Sea and with the potential for China. And some of these other factors making the funds reluctant to go short.
1: Certainly giving credence to pay attention in the market of where it is relative to input costs, and don't pull one trigger, pull two, to keep yourself from being caught between a rock and a hard place. Arlen Sudeman, we thank you for your time and certainly for your insight into the market. We appreciate you very much, sir. Thank you.
2: Thank you. Well said, and I fully agree. Thank you.
1: I'm Jeff Nally. This is the Morning Edition on the Cromwell Ag Radio Network.
3: This is Kentucky Farm Bureau's Across Kentucky. Tullsboro's Jim Meadows says Rips Farm Center is one of the state's ag retailers still serving customers during the COVID crisis.
4: We're trying to do our best to go by the governor's guidelines. We have actually shut our showroom down to the public. We do still allow them into the counter. We're sterilizing the stores, being cleaned more than it has been since we've opened.
3: Meadows says he's seeing either new or renewed interest in home gardening this spring.
4: Garden seed has been a big hit this year. We cannot keep in garden seed. And there's people growing gardens looking for tomato plants that never grew a tomato before, or just a few pounds of seed potatoes to put out. Sold more seed potatoes this year than we ever sold.
3: Meadows says he's glad to help his customers and community in their time of need. This is Across Kentucky.
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1: Good morning and welcome back to the Morning Edition. 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Today, mostly sunny and hot. The mercury moves into the low 90s and the heat index near 106. Tonight, mostly clear, down to 75. Tomorrow, more of the same. Sunny with a high in the low 90s and a heat index at 105. Thursday night, a 50-50 chance of showers and thunderstorms, otherwise a low of 74. Sunshine for Friday with a high in the mid-80s. Clear Friday night, 64. Sunny Saturday with a high of 87.
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I was thumbing from Montgomery. I had my guitar on my back. When a stranger stopped beside me in an antique Cadillac.

0: A beautiful comeback song for John Anderson, the title cut of the album Seminole Wind. On the road this summer, he is heading to Abilene, Texas for his next show. That coming up on the 13th of August. We got Tracy Lawrence and Rascal Flatts coming up next.
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0: Jeff Nelly on the Cromwell Ag Radio Network. Agriculture labor may be seeing some attention in Congress. House Ag Chairman Glenn G.T. Thompson calling to broaden U.S. temporary agricultural worker program under an early draft of a proposed ag labor bill. The measure defines temporary as work contracted for a term of fewer than 350 days, without regard to the approved employer's underlying need or nature of the job, that according to text. It would make it easier for dairies and other businesses to get longer-term help despite employing temporary employees. The expansion of the so-called H-2A guest visa program has been a divisive issue as farm owners and agribusinesses face ongoing worker shortages that some say have worsened under President Trump's stringent immigration policies. In the meantime, some Republicans oppose allowing workers from other countries into the U.S. for any kind of employment. Thompson said the forthcoming bill would be informed by suggestions made in a final 2024 report by the House Ag Committee's Agricultural Labor Working Group. The panel's recommendation include clarifying that H-2A admissions are both seasonal or temporary. I'm Jeff Nelly on the Cromwell Ag Radio Network.
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3: Partly sunny, a 60% chance of showers and storms, especially during the afternoon. Highs at 93. Clear, cooler tonight. Lows will dip to 68. Wednesday, mostly sunny, breezy, and cooler. Highs at 80. Partly cloudy Wednesday night. Lows will dip to 59. A decent day on Thursday. Mostly sunny, comfortable. Humidity, highs in the upper 70s to near 80. I'm 14, First Alert, meteorologist Byron Douglas.
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0: I'm Jeff Daly on the Cromwell Ag Radio Network. The House Rules Committee yesterday approved a closed rule, 8-4, that to preemptively fund the government until December 4th. Federal funding set to expire at the end of the fiscal year, September 30th. The continuing resolution would maintain current funding levels for the Agriculture Department. Now, the CR does not contain any policy riders that might make it difficult to pass. House Appropriations Chair Tom Cole said there's nothing in the measure that is remotely controversial, he said. The House has already passed its ag appropriation measure, which would provide USDA with nearly $26.3 billion in discretionary funds for the next fiscal year. Now, the Senate has yet to pass its measure, which is why Republicans in the House are moving ahead with the CR. Cole said, I promise you this, if we shut down the government come September 30th, that will be the issue that dominates politics in the next few years. We're just trying to take that off the table for both sides. Democrats appeared skeptical about passing a CR months in advance. House Appropriation Ranking Member Rosa DeLauro said at the hearing, we're going to with half ideas and not full knowledge and understanding of what needs to go into a CR, adding, though, that she is willing to move forward with those conversations. I'm Jeff Daly on the Cromwell Ag Radio Network.
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5: Partly sunny, a 60% chance of showers and storms, especially during the afternoon. Highs at 93. Clear, cooler tonight. Lows dip to 68. Wednesday, mostly sunny, breezy, and cooler. Highs at 80. Partly cloudy Wednesday night. Lows dip to 59. A decent day on Thursday, mostly sunny, comfortable. Humidity, highs in the upper 70s to near 80. I'm 14, First Alert, meteorologist Byron Douglas.
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10: Reporting for Cromwell Media News, I'm Rob Nichols. A 27-year-old Owensboro man facing multiple charges after an overnight pursuit in Davis County. Deputies say Jonathan S. Martinez was seen driving recklessly near East 5th and Crittenden Streets around 12:33 a.m. on Monday. A deputy tried to stop him. The vehicle sped away, later going airborne after crossing railroad tracks on J.R. Miller Boulevard, crashing near the Green River Appliance Company. Authorities say Martinez ran from the car but was tackled and arrested on Davis Street. Deputies report suspected methamphetamine was found inside the car. Martinez was treated for minor injuries before being booked into the Davis County Detention Center. Kentucky's unemployment rate rose during the month of June. That's according to the latest data released by the Kentucky Center for Statistics, which shows the jobless rate in the state rose from 4.5% in May to 4.7% in June. That percentage represents more than 98,000 Kentuckians who are currently unemployed. Nationally, the jobless rate was a 4.2% in June, which was slightly lower than in May. Evansville police have arrested a man for having two babies, a 9-year-old child, by themselves in a hot car. 41-year-old John Florville told police he didn't know it was bad to leave kids unattended in a car with the windows up. Said he left the older child to take care of the infants. Norville was arrested after a traffic stop and is now in the Vandenberg County Jail. I'm Rob Nichols.
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15: Partly sunny, a 60% chance of showers and storms, especially during the afternoon. Highs at 93. Clear, cooler tonight. Lows dip to 68. Wednesday, mostly sunny, breezy, and cooler. Highs at 80. Partly cloudy Wednesday night. Lows dip to 59. A decent day on Thursday, mostly sunny, comfortable. Humidity, highs in the upper 70s to near 80. I'm 14, First Alert, meteorologist Byron Douglas.
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0: His 17th and his final number one hit, it's Eddie Rabbit from the album Jersey Boy. On second thought, she grew up as Norma Jean Bowman in Pell City, Alabama before turning 20. Married her childhood sweetheart Jack Pruitt. The couple relocated to Nashville when he got hired as the guitarist for Marty Robbins while he was away on tour. She stayed home to raise their family and began writing her own country songs. It was better than a decade later she discovered the biggest hit of her career, which became the title cut of her second album. That album at the top of the charts this date in country music history, the 21st of July in 1973. The name of that song was Satin Sheets. On stage we knew her as Jeanie Pruitt. Ronnie Millsap and Mary Chapin Carpenter are coming up.
1: I'm Jeff Nally on the Cromwell Ag Radio Network. December corn in the overnight is down a penny. November soybeans are up a penny. September Chicago wheat gaining a quarter cent a bushel in the overnight. Yesterday, Sep corn was up 4 3/4. November soybeans up 23 1/4. September Kansas City wheat yesterday dropped 8.5 cents. Soybean basis was stronger, while corn, hard red winter wheat, and spring wheat basis were steady. Soft red winter wheat basis was weaker yesterday. In the market, led by soybeans, squarely supported by China's purchase for a second trading session in a row. When China speaks in volume, the market listens. Crop weather in the Midwest, featuring above normal temperatures with only scattered rains, is underpinning the market. More fighting in the overnight in the Middle East has crude oil prices recording slight gains early. Today looks to be a quieter day. No major reports are scheduled for the market to digest. Traders will keep an eye on the grain belt weather and watch for updates regarding the wars in both the Black Sea and in the Middle East. Previous close yesterday showed the Dow Jones Industrial Average off 307 and the S&P down 14. The 10-year Treasury yield ended at 4.598. I'm Jeff Nally.
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4: Partly sunny, a 60% chance of showers and storms, especially during the afternoon. Highs at 93. Clear, cooler tonight. Lows will dip to 68. Wednesday, mostly sunny, breezy, and cooler. Highs at 80. Partly cloudy Wednesday night. Lows will dip to 59. A decent day on Thursday, mostly sunny, comfortable. Humidity, highs in the upper 70s to near 80. I'm 14, First Alert, meteorologist Byron Douglas.
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5: 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No slow songs. 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
2: ABC News, I'm Sherry Preston. A federal appeals court has just rejected a request by former President Joe Biden to block the release of recordings and transcripts from interviews he did before he was elected president. The interviews were with a ghostwriter working on a Biden memoir. Those recordings were obtained by special counsel Robert Hur, who investigated Biden's handling of classified documents but declined to bring any charges. As the U.S. military hits Iranian targets for the 10th consecutive night, the Trump administration looks for more money. ABC Chief Global Affairs anchor Martha Raddatz.
3: The administration is requesting nearly $70 billion to pay for this war, and Secretary Hegseth and the Joint Chiefs Chairman will be on the Hill to defend that request. They will also likely be asked about the injuries and fatalities.
2: 17 Americans have died since the war started. Dozens have been hurt. Strong storms are expected to hammer the Northeast today, and Tropical Storm Bertha could run into the Louisiana coast sometime tomorrow. This is ABC News. Five people were killed in an Ohio river over the weekend. The group had gathered Sunday in the Columbus suburbs when one of them went for a swim in the river. He was struggling. The others, trying to help, jumped in, also ended up struggling. A driver called 911 after a child ran to the road to call for help. Doctors say it's a miracle. The odds of it being repeated, 1 in 15 million. A 34-year-old woman from Australia delivering four identical quadruplet girls. Their doctor is Alexa Badal.
4: One fertilized egg that then splits not once, not twice, but three times into four different babies, and who then share a placenta. That is just incredible.
2: The girls' names are Emily, Harriet, Catherine, and Alexa, named for the doctor who took care of their mom during pregnancy.
4: It's just such a lovely present, and such an honor. And I can't thank the family enough. I'm very happy that they'll have a little Alexa in their family forevermore.
2: I'm Sherry Preston, ABC News.
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9: Partly sunny, a 60% chance of showers and storms, especially during the afternoon. Highs at 93. Clear, cooler tonight. Lows dip to 68. Wednesday, mostly sunny, breezy, and cooler. Highs at 80. Partly cloudy Wednesday night. Lows dip to 59. A decent day on Thursday, mostly sunny, comfortable. Humidity, highs in the upper 70s to near 80. I'm 14, First Alert, meteorologist Byron Douglas.
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Well, I tell you what, if you don't mind, we'll slow it down a little bit right here with this one. And what a powerful tune for sure. But you know, I love you, right? Dolly Parton, getting you all the details.

0: just as crazy as can be right there. Crazy over you. That, of course, Foster and Lloyd right here at the station with the best country hits around. Well, they asked the question, what purchase under $30 solved a problem you didn't realize was draining you? Well, Ask Reddit was where this came out, and they said a lot of folks answering this, but I'll give you a few answers, see if you might be able to add a few to them. Warm colored bulbs make my home feel so much more cozy. And I've seen that in a lot of places too. Blackout sleeping mask. Well, the sleeping stats, well, they just don't lie. And I've got one of those myself. A second toothbrush, floss, deodorant, and toothpaste that always lives in my travel bag. One less thing to think about when you're packing. And that's a good item right there as well. A cargo bin for the trunks so groceries don't roll around. And then sometimes years ago, I think, yeah, we had a couple of nets that we put in the back of our Jeeps that we had years and years ago. And those kept quite a few things from rolling around, too. So something to keep in mind right there to kind of help you out as you go through life. 7-year ache on the way for you with Roseanne Cash. Just moments away for sure.
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0: Ain't nothing wrong with that advice. 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

0: Just like the back of her hand right there. Mama knows the highway. Things going up and down that road right there. Every nook and cranny as well. That, of course, Hal Ketchum. Back to it. Going to be leaving here a better man, Clint Black, on the way for you, going that direction. And if I can get some more in for you right after Clint, well, I'd definitely try my bestest for sure.
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2: Good morning, I'm Jeff Nally on the Cromwell Ag Radio Network. It's Tuesday, and they call that sometimes Turnaround Tuesday. Yesterday, we saw strength in commodity markets, and after the Department of Agriculture offered its report yesterday on crop progress and condition, we see that soybeans are backing up a little bit. Wheat futures are backing up, and corn futures are flat this morning. Corn's no more than a fraction up or a fraction down. Soybeans are between 3 cents and 12.5 cents a bushel down, and the wheat market is a penny to 4.75 cents a bushel lower. Soybean oil futures this morning are between 66 cents and 81 cents lower. Soybean meal prices are between $2.10 and $3.20 higher. Rice is lower this morning, and cotton futures are stronger. Live cattle trading, we've got the October market 70 cents down to 22.55. Feeder cattle October down $1.20 at 338.62, and lean hogs in the October down rather 45 cents higher, 88.17 a hundred. September corn's up a half cent, 450 a bushel. December even at 473. Soybeans in the August 12.25 lower at 12.13¾. The November at 12.20 down 6.25 cents. Sep wheat down a nickel. I'm Jeff Nally.
0: And now, Western Kentucky weather on 94.7 WBIO.
3: Partly sunny, a 60% chance of showers and storms, especially during the afternoon. Highs at 93. Clear, cooler tonight. Lows dip to 68. Wednesday, mostly sunny, breezy, and cooler. Highs at 80. Partly cloudy Wednesday night. Lows dip to 59. A decent day on Thursday. Mostly sunny, comfortable. Humidity, highs in the upper 70s to near 80. I'm 14, First Alert, meteorologist Byron Douglas.
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0: Well, if you're going to be taking it, take it like a man. Michelle Wright with that request, that demand, you get right down to it. Well, they came out with a survey on this, and this is what a lot of folks said. The survey said this is the worst food to order on a first date. Now, you decide if it is or isn't, but they said curry. That came up more times than any other. So something to keep in mind right there if you're going on a first date, just to be safe. Wynonna Judd and Tell Me Why, just moments away, got that lined out and ready to go.
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Oak Ridge Boys, Garth Brooks, George Strait, and Martina McBride? 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

0: Well, I tell you, that man singing that song and the way he sings it right there gets my attention every time. Velvet Chains, that, of course, the wonderful talents of Gary Morris. Going to get back to it in a little bit with Faith Hill and The Way You Love Me. We'll have that for you pretty quick. And King George waiting in the wings, I guarantee it.
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0: Well, that's the bottom line right there, and a good way to put it, that ain't no way to go for sure. Kix Brooks and Ronnie Dunn here, Classic Country, 94.7 WBIO, thanking you for keeping it right here. We got together with Moonlight Barbecue. They're out there on West Parish Avenue, and what we're doing here at our station, saluting you all, the first and last responders, trying to keep our tri-state a better and safer place. We appreciate you doing that, and so many things we'll never, ever know what you do, but we thank you for each and everything that you do behind the scenes, and trying to keep everything going well, just as smooth as possible and as safe as possible, too. So we will salute y'all with our national anthem every weekday morning, 7:35 in the morning. Going on right there again, thanks to Moonlight Barbecue and West Farish Avenue helping us out right here at the station at 94.7 WBIO to get that information out over the air for you.
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1: I'm Jeff Daly on the Cromwell Ag Radio Network. More gains for makers of computer chips and other winners of the artificial intelligence boom, carrying Wall Street a bit stronger today. The S&P 500 is up 0.8%. The Dow Jones Industrial Average up 0.7%. The NASDAQ Composite even better, 1.3% higher. AI stocks once again were at the center of the action, and they rose for a second straight day after tumbling last week. Now, after rocketing higher because of the boom of the investment in AI chips and data centers, they've come under pressure in recent weeks on worries that they move too high too fast. Concerns also weighing that investment in AI may fall off if it doesn't produce as much profit and productivity as hoped. So at the Chicago Board of Trade, we have seen some recovery in the corn market. We were mixed earlier and now steady to a penny and a half higher. For soybeans, we're still lower from a penny to 10 and three quarter cents. And the wheat market, a penny and a quarter to 4.5 cents a bushel down. September corn is a half cent higher, 450. December even at 473. Soybeans August, 10 and three quarters lower, 1215 and a quarter. Then November down a nickel at 1221 a bushel. Wheat futures September down 4.5, 669 and a half. I'm Jeff Nally.
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3: Partly sunny, a 60% chance of showers and storms, especially during the afternoon. Highs at 93. Clear, cooler tonight. Lows dip to 68. Wednesday, mostly sunny, breezy, and cooler. Highs at 80. Partly cloudy Wednesday night. Lows dip to 59. A decent day on Thursday, mostly sunny, comfortable. Humidity, highs in the upper 70s to near 80. I'm 14, First Alert, meteorologist Byron Douglas.
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0: Yep, just go on, stand up a little bit right there, testify and raise that hand, speak your heart, your mind, and your soul right there. That, of course, Mel McDaniel. New survey came out of American streaming media users, and it looks at how much time and money that people spend on it. Boy, there's a bunch of money going out the door right there. But the research reveals people spend an average of 3.1 hours a day streaming media, which adds up to more than 20 hours a week right there. Now, all that entertainment isn't free either. What they're doing is spending an average of, get this, $552 a year on streaming services. Is that absolutely necessary, or is that just a habit you got into and you feel like you can't quit it?
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0: Gotta tell you, that'll take you down memory lane with a song like that. Conway Twitty sounded mighty fine, and boy, what great images and memories coming to mind with that one, too. Goodbye Time. That, of course, Conway helping us out. Johnny Lee waiting in the wings for Looking for Love. We'll have that for you pretty quick. And soon to follow, Blackhawk, not that far away, too.
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0: You know, I never saw that movie. I wish I had. I mean, now I got to check it out since I just played the song Every Which Way But Loose. And, of course, Eddie Rabbit helping us out. And, boy, I tell you, that orangutan right there in Clint Eastwood, I understand they made a pretty good couple right there in the movie. I got to check that thing out for sure. Don't Rock the Jukebox, Alan Jackson, just moments away, guaranteed.
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5: 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Kentucky Farm Bureau Insurance is returning millions of dollars to auto policy holders during the COVID-19 pandemic. KFB Insurance CEO John Sparrow says dividend checks are in the mail.
6: We're doing $25 per active auto policy that we have enforced, which for us, we've got over 840,000 automobiles insured across the Commonwealth. Well, that'd be a little over $21 million going back to our policyholders.
5: Sparrow says auto policy holders will see rate reductions for the balance of the year.
6: We've got some rate reductions in place that equate to about $32 million across the board for all of our insureds. And we started those before the pandemic hit. We're holding tight on those as they're just now coming online. And we've got some more to come effective in July.
5: In all, KFB Insurance will provide over $50 million in auto insurance relief this year. This is Across Kentucky.
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3: Reporting for Cromwell Media News, I'm Rob Nichols. A 27-year-old Owensboro man facing multiple charges after an overnight pursuit in Davis County. Deputies say Jonathan S. Martinez was seen driving recklessly near East 5th and Crittenden Streets around 12:33 a.m. on Monday. A deputy tried to stop him. The vehicle sped away, later going airborne after crossing railroad tracks on J.R. Miller Boulevard, crashing near the Green River Appliance Company. Authorities say Martinez ran from the car but was tackled and arrested on Davis Street. Deputies report a suspected methamphetamine was found inside the car. Martinez was treated for minor injuries before being booked into the Davis County Detention Center. Kentucky's unemployment rate rose during the month of June. That's according to the latest data released by the Kentucky Center for Statistics, which shows the jobless rate in the state rose from 4.5% in May to 4.7% in June. That percentage represents more than 98,000 Kentuckians who are currently unemployed. Nationally, the jobless rate was a 4.2% in June, which was slightly lower than in May. Evansville police have arrested a man for having two babies and a 9-year-old child by themselves in a hot car. 41-year-old John Florville told police he didn't know it was bad to leave kids unattended in a car with windows up. Said he left the older child to take care of the infants. Norville was arrested after a traffic stop and is now in the Vandenberg County Jail. I'm Rob Nichols.
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1: from the Cromwell Weather Center. I'm Jeff Daly. An extreme heat warning for the day today. Our heat indices this afternoon will crank up to 113. Today's high at 73. There is an 80% chance for showers and thunderstorms today. Tonight, partly cloudy, a 30% chance of rain. Low of 70, partly sunny tomorrow. High near 80. Thursday, mostly sunny and a high in the upper 70s.
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0: Doggone it, looky right there. Look what followed me home. Boy, that unique style and voice of David Ball. Can't go wrong going that direction. You know, in the real estate industry, you probably heard this over and over and over. The most important thing has always been location, location, location. But they came out with a new survey. It suggests that, well, that's not true anymore, not in this day and age. There's a nationwide survey found that 56% of consumers say price is the most important item in this day and age, too, compared to location coming in at a close second right there, but no, definitely a second place for sure. So price, more important this day and age in real estate from what they say.
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5: I'm Jeff Alley on the Cromwell Ag Radio Network. Some improvement in the market in corn and in wheat futures. Soybeans remain lower. All three commodities started lower in the day trade this morning. Corn futures are a penny and a fraction to two and a fraction higher. Soybeans are from a fraction to 9 cents lower. And the wheat trade is between a quarter cent

0: Except corn up 2 1/4, 4.51 3/4. December, a penny and a quarter up at 4.74 1/4. Soybeans in the August down 8 3/4, 12.17 1/4. The November down 4 3/4 at 12.21 1/2 a bushel. Wheat futures in the nearby September are flat at 6.74. Next July, 2 3/4 up, 7.14. 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

0: Doggone it, that can't be a good thing at all right there. Babies have gotten good at goodbye. And a fine way to sing it, though. That, of course, George Strait right here at Classic Country, 94.7 WBIO. If you'd like to do it, wake up with the markets before the sun does. You can catch the morning edition of Cromwell Ag Radio. And that's going to be kicking off bright and early at 5:20 every weekday morning. And what we're doing with that program is delivering the latest ag news, a lot of insights, and quite a few updates to kickstart your day, too. And we don't stop there, so stay with us all the way to the closing markets. That takes place at 3 in the afternoon. So quite a few hours of coverage right there. And a big thanks to Jeff Nally and the Cromwell Ag Network helping us to get that information out over the air. Your ag information pipeline. We are proud to be that for you right here at 94.7 WBIO.
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0: Good way to put it. If you want to go that direction right there, just rock my world, little country girl. And I'm sure she'd probably do it, too. There you go with Kix Brooks and Ronnie Dunn. Oh, maybe you've kind of felt this way, too, as you've gone through life. You're no stranger to the rain, just like Keith Woodley, explaining his situation in a moment or two, and soon to follow, Kenny Chesney.
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2: ABC News, I'm Michelle Franzen. The U.S. has carried out 10 straight days of airstrikes targeting Iranian sites. President Trump at the White House, hosting Lebanon's president today, told reporters the damage is significant to Iran's defense systems along the coast and aimed at getting the Strait of Hormuz reopened.
3: Nobody knows, except the Iranians, the damage that we've done to them. We have done damage that will take them 20, 25 years to recover from. So if we left tomorrow, we had a big success, but we're not leaving tomorrow.
2: The president also says Iran will pay a big price for the strikes at a U.S. base in Jordan Friday that killed two U.S. service members. The FDA is still trying to confirm the source of the cyclosporiasis outbreak across states in the U.S. That investigation focusing on lettuce and testing samples from Taylor Farms sourced in Mexico. The company issuing a recall out of an abundance of caution. And Tropical Storm Bertha churning in the Gulf, expected to make landfall tomorrow. This is ABC News. A 34-year-old woman in Australia has conceived and delivered identical quadruplets without the help of fertility treatments. The odds for such a birth are 1 in 15 million. Dr. Alexis Bendall is an obstetrician at Royal Brisbane and Women's Hospital. She says she's honored to be part of the amazing births.
4: One fertilized egg that then splits not once, not twice, but three times into four different babies, and who then share a placenta. That is just incredible.
2: President Trump said he had a very good conversation with the new British Prime Minister, Andy Burnham, adding the two leaders will meet in the not-too-distant future to discuss topics of mutual interest. Here's ABC's Guy Davies.
5: There are enormous challenges. I mean, economic and security and this general sense of lack of trust in the main political parties, the Labour Party and the Conservative Party.
2: Andy Burnham is the UK's seventh prime minister in a decade. Michelle Franzen, ABC News.
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11: From the Cromwell Weather Center, I'm Jeff Daly. An extreme heat warning for the day today. Our heat indices this afternoon will crank up to 113. Today's high at 73. There is an 80% chance for showers and thunderstorms today. Tonight, partly cloudy, a 30% chance of rain. A low of 70, partly sunny tomorrow. High near 80. Thursday, mostly sunny and a high in the upper 70s.
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0: out there doing it. He's admitting it too, being honest and open about it. Ronnie McDowell and watching girls go by. And he's not the only one, no doubt about that. One company wanted to see how people in different professions spend their days, and here's some of those results. It was quite interesting, more I read in this little article, but those in business and finance tend to start later and end early. As a matter of fact, coders tend to have a morning burst of energy, an afternoon lull, and then another burst right there. If that might be true for you as a coder. How about construction workers? Well, they start and finish early, while truck drivers work fairly evenly throughout the day right there. And they found out, too, food servers experience a boom around dinner time and tend to work the latest, which doesn't surprise me right there at all. Back to it, Highway 101 and whiskey, if you were a woman. We'll have for you in a moment or two for sure.
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0: Weather Service has issued severe thunderstorm watch number 508, effective until 9 p.m. This watch includes the following counties in Indiana, Perry and Spencer, and the following counties in Kentucky, Davis, Hancock and Ohio. Remember, a severe thunderstorm watch means the conditions are favorable for the development of severe weather, including large hail and damaging winds in and close to the watch area. While severe weather may not be imminent, persons should remain alert for rapidly changing weather conditions and listen for later statements and possible warnings. 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Repeating, severe thunderstorm watch number 508 has been issued until 9 p.m. for the following counties in Indiana, Perry and Spencer, and the following counties in Kentucky, Davis, Hancock and Ohio.
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0: Well, I've said it before and I'll say it again. City slicker born for me, but boy, in my heart, born country through and through. There you go with Alabama. And a fine way to put it right there, too. Back to it, that Ring of Fire, Johnny Cash, a man in black helping us out in that department. And soon to follow, Ronnie Millsap waiting in the wings for you, guaranteed.
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0: Well, I tell you, that's easy on the ears and definitely easy on the eyes, too. Breathe. That, of course, Faith Hill with the best country hits around. Going to get back to him in a moment or two as well. Winona Judd going to be helping us out in that department with I Saw the Light. And definitely see what else I can get him for you right after her.
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George Strait, Conway and Loretta, Dolly Parton, and Randy Travis. 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

0: It's pretty tough when you get to the hard rock bottom of your heart. Boy, that's really taking it low there. Randy Travis with a hit, Jim West on the radio. Good afternoon. It's Pam Tillis. Maybe it was Memphis, and maybe it was Tim McGraw, too, coming up.
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0: Weather Service in Louisville has issued a severe thunderstorm warning for southern Harrison County in south-central Indiana, central Perry County in south-central Indiana, south-central Floyd County in south-central Indiana, southwestern Spencer County in central Kentucky, north-central Nelson County in central Kentucky, Meade County in central Kentucky, southwestern Jefferson County in central Kentucky, Bulleit County in central Kentucky, central Breckinridge County in central Kentucky, northern Hardin County in central Kentucky, until 4:30 p.m. or 3:30 p.m. At 3:26 p.m. or 2:26 p.m., severe thunderstorms were located along a line extending from near Louisville to 12 miles west of Brandenburg, moving southeast at 25 miles per hour. Expected hazards include 60 miles per hour wind gusts and quarter-size hail. This is a radar-indicated threat. The following impacts are expected. Hail damage to vehicles is expected. Expect wind damage to roofs, siding, and trees. Locations impacted include Louisville, Shively, Shepherdsville, Brandenburg, Pioneer Village, Audubon Park, Watterson Park, Lineview, Parkway Village, and Holly Villa. Repeating, a severe thunderstorm warning has been issued until 3:30 p.m. for the following county, Perry, Indiana.
1: 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So happy cake day there, TG.
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0: Weather Service in Paducah has issued a severe thunderstorm warning for West Central Davis County in northwestern Kentucky, southeastern Henderson County in northwestern Kentucky, northwestern McLean County in northwestern Kentucky, northeastern Webster County in northwestern Kentucky, until 3:30 p.m. At 2:39 p.m., a severe thunderstorm was located over Cordon, or 9 miles southwest of Henderson, moving southeast at 30 miles per hour. Expected hazards include 60 miles per hour wind gusts. This is a radar-indicated threat. The following impacts are expected: expect damage to roofs, siding, and trees. Locations impacted include Sebring, Cordon, Robards, St. Joseph, and Beech Grove. This includes Interstate 69 in Kentucky between mile markers 129 and 143. Repeating, a severe thunderstorm warning has been issued until 3:30 p.m. for the following counties: in Kentucky, Davis, Henderson, McLean, and Webster.
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2: Good afternoon. I'm Jeff Nelly on the Cromwell Ag Radio Network. At the Chicago Board of Trade, we did not finish the way we started. We were lower across the board this morning for corn, wheat, and soybeans. And as we move into the afternoon trade, corn futures will settle 2 and a fraction to 3 and a fraction higher. Soybeans between 4 and 7 and a fraction stronger. Soybeans, on the other hand, stayed lower on the day from 0.25 cent to 6.5 cents a bushel down. In the soy product market today, soybean oil futures were under pressure. They finished from 38 cents to 51 cents lower. Soybean meal prices, a mark of 310 to 370 higher. Rice market today stronger, and the cotton market was stronger. Live cattle, October contract, 7 cents up at 223.22. Feeder cattle, October, 25 cents lower at 339.57. October lean hogs on the day, 40 cents up at 88.1200. The Chicago Board of Trade had corn futures, September, 3.25 higher, 452.75. December up 2.25 cents at 475.25. March 27 at 491 up 2.5. August soybeans down 6.5 at 1219.5. The November down 3.5 at 1222.75 a bushel. Wheat futures today, the nearby September 4 cents higher at 678. I'm Jeff Nelly.
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9: Here's your 14 First Alert forecast. For the overnight hours, storms ending, clearing and cooler with a low of 68. On Wednesday, partly sunny, less humid, a high of 79 degrees. And on Wednesday night, clear and even cooler with a low of 60. On Thursday, partly sunny and pleasant with a high of 79 degrees. I'm Chief Meteorologist Jeff Lyons with your 14 First Alert forecast.
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I'm Rob Nichols. Welcome in. It's the Country Club for a Tuesday, brought to you proudly by Cabinet Doors and More in Fordsville. 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

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Rob Nichols on the Country Club. Last really hot day for a few days. We'll get through it here with some Tracy Lawrence on WBIO.

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shout out to a sponsor of our show here with us every weekday on the Country Club, and have been for many years now, Cabinet Doors and More. Get with them in Fordsville, Kentucky, right on Highway 54, just past Whitesville, inside Ohio County. You will be amazed at the selection, and even more than that, amazed at the quality. It's hard to find good cabinetry, it really is, because you get the item, you get it in your home, maybe it looks good for a little while. I got it from one of the big box.

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0: 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Classic country from John Conley, a song he always did in concert wearing a pair of rose-colored glasses. So it was kind of his gimmick. Rob Nichols back at 3:33 on the Country Club. That is our Gail Niehaus time. 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Partly cloudy tonight. Chance of a shower or thunderstorm. Sticking to the evening hours here. Low 70. Partly sunny. Big change tomorrow. High only about 81. Wednesday night. Mostly cloudy early, then gradual clearing. 62. Sunny and 79 Thursday. Sunny and 81 on Friday. I'm Rob Nichols on the Cabinet Doors and More Country Club. 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

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Song done by several people back in the 70s. Canyon Tucker, I believe, the first one to do it at the tender age of 14. Rob here with you on the Country Club, getting you through a Tuesday with Alabama. 94.7 WBIO.

0: past the country. They say booger. I'm sorry, but they say the word booger in that song. I don't know if you noticed it or not. When he tries to rhyme something with sugar, he says, booger. I cannot unhear that the first time I heard it. Yeah. Rob on the Country Club at 3:46, about 14 minutes ahead of the hour of 4 o'clock. That is our Gail Niehaus time. Solutions Real Estate Group. Dr. Johnny Fever got fired from LA Radio for saying that word, didn't he? Oh, I better look out. On the way, coming up here at 4 o'clock, going to check out our WVIO news. Also, look at our WVIO weather, which is going to look a lot better after today. All that and more classic country on the way. 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

0: Weather Service in Louisville has issued a severe thunderstorm warning for Butler County, Kentucky, northwestern Warren County, Kentucky, southern Ohio County, and central Kentucky until 4:45 p.m. At 3:58 p.m., a severe thunderstorm was located near Hartford, moving east at 45 miles per hour. Expected hazards include 60 miles per hour wind gusts. This is a radar-indicated threat. The following impacts are expected: expect damage to roofs, siding, and trees. Locations impacted include Hartford, Morgantown, Casey, Lee, Beaver Dam, Centertown, McHenry, Rockport, Woodbury, and Mining City. Repeating, a severe thunderstorm warning has been issued until 4:45 p.m. for the following county: Ohio, Kentucky.
1: Way later going airborne after crossing railroad tracks on J.R. Miller Boulevard, crashing near the Green River Appliance Company. Authorities say Martinez ran from the car but was tackled and arrested on Davis Street. Deputies report suspected methamphetamine was found inside the car. Martinez was treated for minor injuries before being booked into the Davis County Detention Center. Kentucky's unemployment rate rose during the month of June. That's according to the latest data released by the Kentucky Center for Statistics, which shows the jobless rate in the state rose from 4.5% in May to 4.7% in June. That percentage represents more than 98,000 Kentuckians who are currently unemployed. Nationally, the jobless rate was at 4.2% in June, which was slightly lower than in May. Evansville police have arrested a man for having two babies, a 9-year-old child, by themselves in a hot car. 41-year-old John Florville told police he didn't know it was bad to leave kids unattended in a car with the windows up. Said he left the older child to take care of the infants. Norva was arrested after a traffic stop and is now in the Vandenberg County Jail. I'm Rob Nichols.
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9: Here's your 14 First Alert forecast. In the overnight hours, storms ending, clearing and cooler with a low of 68. On Wednesday, partly sunny, less humid, a high of 79 degrees. And on Wednesday night, clear and even cooler with a low of 60. On Thursday, partly sunny and pleasant with a high of 79 degrees. I'm Chief Meteorologist Jeff Lyons with your 14 First Alert forecast.
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0: K-O. You're home for classic country. Keith Whitley, Rob Nichols on the Country Club for your Tuesday. 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

0: 94.7 WBIO Classic Country. 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Look at our WBIO weather, partly cloudy tonight, chance of a shower or thunderstorm, but that should be ending. Clearing off, a low 70. Partly sunny tomorrow, high near 81. Mostly cloudy early on Wednesday night, then clearing again, low 62. And then sunny on Thursday, a high of 79. I'm Rob Nichols on the Cabinet Doors and More Country Club. 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

0: Oh, your home for classic country. Clay Walker. I'm Rob Nichols at 4:49. Just about 11 minutes away from the hour of 5 o'clock. On the way here at 5, we'll check out our WBIO news. Do that along with our WBIO weather on the way. All kinds of great music coming up as well. 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
1: Reporting for Cromwell Media News, I'm Rob Nichols. A 27-year-old Owensboro man facing multiple charges after an overnight pursuit in Davis County. Deputies say Jonathan S. Martinez was seen driving recklessly near East 5th and Crittenden Streets around 12:33 a.m. on Monday. A deputy tried to stop him. The vehicle sped away, later going airborne after crossing railroad tracks on J.R. Miller Boulevard, crashing near the Green River Appliance Company. Authorities say Martinez ran from the car but was tackled and arrested on Davis Street. Deputies report a suspected methamphetamine was found inside the car. Martinez was treated for minor injuries before being booked into the Davis County Detention Center. Kentucky's unemployment rate rose during the month of June. That's according to the latest data released by the Kentucky Center for Statistics, which shows the jobless rate in the state rose from 4.5% in May to 4.7% in June. That percentage represents more than 98,000 Kentuckians who are currently unemployed. Nationally, the jobless rate was a 4.2% in June, which was slightly lower than in May. Evansville police have arrested a man for having two babies and a 9-year-old child by themselves in a hot car. 41-year-old John Florville told police he didn't know it was bad to leave kids unattended in a car with the windows up. Said he left the older child to take care of the infants. Norville was arrested after a traffic stop and is now in the Vandenberg County Jail. I'm Rob Nichols.
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11: Here's your 14 First Alert forecast. In the overnight hours, storms ending, clearing and cooler with a low of 68. On Wednesday, partly sunny, less humid, a high of 79 degrees. And on Wednesday night, clear and even cooler with a low of 60. On Thursday, partly sunny and pleasant with a high of 79 degrees. I'm Chief Meteorologist Jeff Lyons with your 14 First Alert forecast.
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1: Hank Jr. and I'm Rob Nichols back on the Country Club. Finally driving you home here on a Tuesday. We're brought to you by Cabinet Doors and More. 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

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With Restless Heart, I'm Rob Nichols, getting you home on a Tuesday Country Club. 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

0: 101.7 WBIO, classic country. I don't think we learned that one on Anatomy. That's a Jealous Bone. Patty Loveless, Rob Nichols at 5:17. That is our Gail Niehaus time. 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Both our friends over at Beverly's Hearty Slice, always doing great things for the community. They want to say thank you. Coming up with Beverly's Hearty Slice Block Party. 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

0: 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Partly cloudy tonight, chance of a shower or thunderstorm this evening, low around 70. Partly sunny tomorrow, big change in the weather, a high near 81. Wednesday night, mostly cloudy early, then partial clearing, a low 61. Thursday, sunny, a high 79. Partly sunny on Friday, a high of 81. I'm Rob Nichols on the Cabinet Doors and More Country Club. 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

country with Rob on the Country Club. How far down can you get with a country song? Getting y'all sad and lonely? Well, this is going to do it. Vince Gill.

0: 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Here at 5:47, about 13 minutes away from 6 o'clock. That is our Gail Niehaus time. Solutions Real Estate Group up at 6. 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Also look at our WBIO weather. All that and more on the way. Another hour of the Country Club is straight ahead, too. We are at 94.7 WBIO.
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1: Reporting for Cromwell Media News, I'm Rob Nichols. A 27-year-old Owensboro man facing multiple charges after an overnight pursuit in Davis County. Deputies say Jonathan S. Martinez was seen driving recklessly near East 5th and Crittenden Streets around 12:33 a.m. on Monday. A deputy tried to stop him. The vehicle sped away, later going airborne after crossing railroad tracks on J.R. Miller Boulevard, crashing near the Green River Appliance Company. Authorities say Martinez ran from the car but was tackled and arrested on Davis Street. Deputies report suspected methamphetamine was found inside the car. Martinez was treated for minor injuries before being booked into the Davis County Detention Center. Kentucky's unemployment rate rose during the month of June. That's according to the latest data released by the Kentucky Center for Statistics, which shows the jobless rate in the state rose from 4.5% in May to 4.7% in June. That percentage represents more than 98,000 Kentuckians who are currently unemployed. Nationally, the jobless rate was a 4.2% in June, which was slightly lower than in May. Evansville police have arrested a man for having two babies, a 9-year-old child, by themselves in a hot car. 41-year-old John Florville told police he didn't know it was bad to leave kids unattended in a car with the windows up. Said he left the older child to take care of the infants. Norville was arrested after a traffic stop and is now in the Vandenberg County Jail. I'm Rob Nichols.
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5: Here's your 14 First Alert forecast. For the overnight hours, storms ending, clearing and cooler with a low of 68. On Wednesday, partly sunny, less humid, a high of 79 degrees. And on Wednesday night, clear and even cooler with a low of 60. On Thursday, partly sunny and pleasant with a high of 79 degrees. I'm Chief Meteorologist Jeff Lyons with your 14 First Alert forecast.
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0: 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I'm Rob Nichols. 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

0: 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We check our WBIO weather. Partly cloudy, still a little bit of a chance of a shower thunderstorm this evening, low 70. Partly sunny, cooler tomorrow. High to 81, no rain in the forecast either. Mostly cloudy early, then gradual clearing Wednesday night, low 62. Sunny and 79 on Thursday. 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
3: 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No slow songs. Just hit after hit, they'll have you turning it up. 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

0: 18 minutes old. I'm Rob Nichols. We're about 16 minutes away from the hour of 7 o'clock here at 6:44. That is your Gail Niehaus time. 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Coming up here at 7, we'll check out our WBIO news from ABC. 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